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0: That is Radke's victory here on 100.3 The X Rocks. Going out to today's Treasure Valley local rock star, friend of the show, Solomon of Radke. Happy birthday, man. Those guys, still one of my favorite interviews of all time. Came in, played some video games, which always a plus. But they're just cool guys. Did a great interview. Always wish them the best. And listen, Nick and Big J typically get all like the cool interviews and stuff like that. I kind of scrounge around for mine, and every so often something really cool falls in my lap. So shout out to the Radke boys, especially Solomon, celebrating a birthday today.
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3: Heading down I-84 from the Flying Y all the way to the Napa Karcher exit, there's some light to moderate traffic all throughout, so you're going to be looking at a drive of just around 30 minutes. There have been two crashes reported. One is just a little bit past 10 mile, and it's not affecting any lanes. The other is if you're heading east, and it's just a bit past Overland, and it's not affecting any lanes as well. And taking 2026 from Eagle Road all the way to Franklin and Caldwell, you'll be looking at just around a 35-minute drive. Taking Route 44 from Eagle Road all the way to Main Street in Middleton, you'll be looking at just around a 30-minute drive with quite a bit of heavy traffic buildup just near Highway 16. And then lastly, heading northbound down Eagle Road from the I-84 exit all the way to State Street, you're going to be looking at just under a 20-minute drive.
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Faith No More, Epic. It's here on 100.3 The X Rocks. Up next, we'll be talking about some epic things you can be doing this weekend. All on the company's dime, too. That's crazy. You're on The X.

There are a lot of songs about the color pink. You probably won't hear them on the X, but you will hear about pink tag specials at Team Mazda and pre-owned superstore. 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

0: That is Autumn King's Gone, Gone, Gone. It's here on 100.3 The X Rocks. My name is Adam, and this weekend is the 55th annual Nightfire Nationals out at Firebird Raceway, man. If you like the funny cars, fuel alters, pro mods, whatever kind of car you're into, man, they've definitely got you covered as far as the Nightfire Nationals is concerned. It's 55th annual, so clearly they're doing something right, and we'll be out at Firebird Raceway here on Friday. Now, let's say, oh, man, you haven't gotten your tickets figured out yet. Well, wouldn't you know it? Every day in the 3 o'clock hour, I've had some tickets to go to the Firebird Raceway here on Sunday with Adam's Underground Car Show. I've been asking you to send me your crazy car photos, certain theme every single day. And so if you're looking to go, I got you covered here on the show every day around 3:30-ish. But if you're already headed out there, come see us on Friday for the 55th annual.
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1: Challenger.
0: I'm so excited. How about a little THC in your system? And I'm talking Texas Hippie Coalition. Song is called Band of Outlaws.

0: 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Texas Hippie Coalition, Band of Outlaws, they are your current challengers tonight here on Cage Match. 208-287-1003 is the phone number to cast your votes. 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

0: That is Power Man 5000 when worlds collide. It's here on 100.3 The X Rocks. My name is Adam, and that is going to do it for me, man. Thank you so much for stopping on in on your Wednesday afternoon into evening. We had plenty to give away, man. Shinedown tickets, Firebird Raceway tickets. It's just no stopping me as far as this week is concerned. We'll continue that on into tomorrow. We also talked about how I'm very bad at being the bad guy, especially in a parental mode, as I do have to punish my son for lying to me today, and I don't like it. I've actually been trying to delay going home because I know when I do, I gotta go do that. And I don't want to. So, wish me luck, man. I'll see you tomorrow. More giveaways and fun.
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1: Today is National Underwear Day. 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

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You know what that means, right? Finally, car buying has become pants optional. Hey! Dreams do come true. 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

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Some will die in hot pursuit while sifting through my ashes. 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
1: Today is National Underwear Day. 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You're
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1: Today is National Underwear Day. 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
0: The bear said, I don't know, I was born with them. Why are you looking at him?
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1: Today is National Underwear Day. Because I'm not in the 17% of Americans, Nick, who prefer to go commando, I am wearing underwear today. You're welcome. The wife is like, hey, maybe this pair needs to go.
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2: 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Are they just holy?
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1: Yeah, James Day. 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

0: Liv from the X here. Picture this. I'm on a two-lane highway making a left turn. The car behind me gets impatient, swings into the oncoming lane to pass, and T-bones me mid-turn. Concussion, whiplash, and the guy who hit me barely had any insurance, just the state minimum. I called the advocates immediately, like right away, and I'm so glad I did because they handled the injury side of everything from day one. 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Kelby, my attorney, told me to keep going to my appointments until I felt better. 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If you've been in an accident, call the advocates from the start. 208-471-4444. 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

0: down.
1: Well, morning glory and hallelujah, everybody. It is the morning after with Nick and Big J. It is the sixth day of August 2026. My God, Big J.
2: 20 days.
1: Until Big J's 50 years old. Have we, we should start probably if you're going to invite people to a party.
2: Yeah, here's the thing. I had this discussion with the wife yesterday.
1: Okay.
2: And had been planning a fairly large party because it's a big deal. You know, 50, yeah. I want to celebrate with my friends and family. And the guest list started to get out of hand. Like,
1: okay.
2: We're talking like 70 people.
1: It's a lot of people, man.
2: Family, just family is like 30 people. You know what I mean?
1: Right.
2: And so it was like, that's also getting super expensive. You know, we're going to have some food. We're going to cater. So we're going to have a family get together. And then I think, you know, somewhere at an establishment, I'll get together and have some drinks and I'll invite friends and we'll celebrate that.
1: Less of a party, more of a get together.
2: Yeah. Yeah.
1: Got it. Well, don't forget, I'm out of town that weekend, so don't plan anything crazy.
2: I won't. We'll talk about when you're going to be gone.
1: Right.
2: I'll plan it that time.
1: Right. Because, I mean, I don't need you to plan your celebration around me, but I would like to be there to celebrate.
2: Because you're going to celebrate while we're there, me being 60, when I'm actually 50. So I don't even know if I want you there. Now, we'll get together and do something.
1: You want me to bring, like, the 65 balloons to your party?
2: I was talking with... This is totally off the rails, just real tangent. I'd been looking up life insurance. And so a life insurance guy called me yesterday. We're just chit-chatting. You know, I was like, I was just speculating, like, what happens, you know? And
1: you don't have it through work?
2: I do. But okay. I was looking for additional, or what if there is no work? Those sort of things.
1: Uh-huh.
2: So just life planning. And we're talking about it because this dude had just turned 50 as well. And I think I cracked the code. I don't feel 50. I don't feel that old. It's like everywhere you look, though, there's a reminder of how old we are.
1: Sure.
2: And how the world is changing, and we're just in that time. So I feel much better after that conversation, to be perfectly honest with you. A, about life insurance.
1: Did you buy some from
2: him? No.
1: Okay.
2: But also just about where I am, and, you know, I don't really feel that old.
1: Did you feel like you were talking to an old man? Is that what you say? Is that what you mean?
2: No.
1: Oh, okay.
2: No.
1: Okay.
2: No.
1: Where you're like, this guy's 50. I feel like I'm 22. That we're in good shape.
2: Yes. Yeah. Yeah.
1: Well, then you were
2: feeling
1: good.
2: Well, I guess. Yeah. Sure. I was like, you're old. I'm feeling young.
1: Well,
2: I don't need life insurance now. Thanks, dude.
1: Sometimes you need a reminder. Yeah.
2: Sucker. Click. Don't text me message details.
1: Yeah, but he's gonna. Of course, we are going to help you feel young today by talking to a bunch of different things. Number one, James Day is going to be on the show today. We're going to talk about the Nightfire Nationals taking over Firebird Raceway Friday through Sunday. It's the 55th annual. It's a very big deal. James is going to give us the lowdown. He's going to be one of the drivers this weekend. We're going to talk about another opportunity you have this weekend to enjoy some cool things. Mm-hmm. The Boise Soul Food Festival is going on this weekend. Going to talk to a couple of old friends, Sarai and Will, to come in here and talk about all the cool things happening at the Soul Food Festival, which is always a good time. And, of course, we have Shinedown tickets to give away to get you ready for Monday. We have Summer of Fun keywords coming your way. We got Nerd Alerts. It's going to be a Thursday, kids.
2: Yeah.
1: And we got White Zombie, more human than human, kicking off the morning after on the X.

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2: 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We got some great updates. 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So come on out and join us, and let's have ourselves a couple of beverages, a couple of sandwiches, a couple of X-Fest tickets for you. What do you think?
3: Yeah, I like it.
2: So that's tonight, 6 to 8, Pit Stop, downtown Meridian. Join Adam and the X for that. Big J, CWI, you ever heard of it?
3: College of Western Idaho.
2: They're coming to Boise, dude.
3: Huh?
2: The school has had a footprint in town through some leased spaces over the years, but they announced yesterday they're going to build a brand new campus, and it's one step closer to being completed. It's called the Micron Academic Center, and it's just off of Whitewater Park Boulevard and Main Street. They have 10 acres of land there, and the 101,000 square foot Micron Academic Center is going to be the centerpiece of it. Now, CWI has owned this parcel of land for the last decade, but just now they have the ability to build out the campus, and it's going to be a very large area in downtown Boise for them to try to build not only a place for an education center, but also a community space, access to the Boise River, Quinn's Pond, the Greenbelt. When they're going to build out there, there's going to be a parking garage, retail shops, restaurants,
3: yeah.
2: A hotel will be there, some apartments, and they expect it to be completed by August of next year. And so CWI is going to increase their permanent footprint in downtown Boise and give people another place to learn.
3: We had to figure out, how can we make money?
2: Yeah, maybe we can become a landlord. Buildings. That's how it works out. Big J, starting today, your favorite thing in the world, ESPN The Ocho, celebrating a full decade of doing some weird programming on ESPN. It's back for its 10th anniversary. The network is delivering more than 70 hours of really weird things across ESPN, ESPN2, ESPNU, and the ESPN app. So if you've always wanted to watch things like the Hacky Sack Championship of 2026, or Wiener Dog Races, or Fire Department Racing, or Papa Shot, or Blaster Tag in Invitational, or Bare Knuckle Fighting Ice Wars, all of that is going to be on those four access points over the next couple of days as ESPN celebrates the Ocho for the 10th straight year. It's a fun little different thing.
3: Thank you, Dodgeball, for that.
2: Yeah, they came up with it and had a little bit of fun with it and enjoyed having some weird stuff, and it's become, I mean, it's not a gigantically popular thing, but it's nice. We're also in the dog days of summer where there's not a hell of a lot going on, right?
3: Yeah, we're scrapping for, you know, NFL news from camps and stuff.
2: And so this is a perfect opportunity for ESPN to get a little weird and showcase some of their opportunity to do some of that. And so it's all happening. Big Jim, were you ever a Gilmore Girls guy?
3: What do you think?
2: I don't know, man. I mean, you watch some stuff.
3: Does it sound like something I would watch?
2: I mean, it depends. Come on.
3: Just think about it for a second.
2: If you were dating somebody that enjoyed Gilmore Girls from 2000 to 2007, I could see you sitting down and watching. You did watch Grey's Anatomy at some point.
3: Yeah, it was for one season.
2: I get it, but it happens.
3: And that was an adult drama.
2: But Gilmore Girls was a very popular show, ran for 7 years, had a relaunch, and it was popular among our age group, whether it was boys or girls.
3: Weirdos.
2: But it is popular enough that HBO is going to produce a documentary about it. It will feature creators involved, and it'll also feature the star, Lauren Graham. The documentary aims to explore how the Gilmore Girls became a cross-generational hit, despite Big J not watching it, and will include unseen behind-the-scenes footage as well.
3: I can't wait for my interview.
2: Yeah, they'll go, hey, how did we ever do it without you? But we did.
3: Let me tell you what.
2: What were you watching instead from 2000 to 2007? Can you remember?
3: Hell if I know.
2: Yeah, exactly. 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You don't even remember what you were doing.
3: Right. Well, I was watching a lot of sports.
2: I bet. Morning After with Nick and Big J. There's your first round of important stuff. It's the X Rocks.
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5: This traffic report brought to you by Birds of Prey Motorsports in Caldwell.
6: Heading down I-84 from the Flying Y all the way to the Napa Karcher exit, there's some light to moderate traffic all throughout, so you're going to be looking at a drive of just around 30 minutes. There have been two crashes reported. One is just a little bit past 10 mile, and it's not affecting any lanes. The other is if you're heading east, and it's just a bit past Overland, and it's not affecting any lanes as well. And taking 2026 from Eagle Road all the way to Franklin and Caldwell, you'll be looking at just around a 35-minute drive. Taking Route 44 from Eagle Road all the way to Main Street in Middleton, you'll be looking at just around a 30-minute drive with quite a bit of heavy traffic buildup just near Highway 16. And then lastly, heading northbound down Eagle Road from the I-84 exit all the way to State Street, you're going to be looking at just under a 20-minute drive.
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0: Weezer, that is Undone, the sweater song, and it doesn't really matter how old you get, Big J. As you start to reflect on things, your childhood specifically, you start to realize, God, our parents lied to us about a bunch of stuff. You know what I mean?
1: No. Now, what do you mean?
0: The idea is to try to keep us as safe as possible, and odds are if you have children, you've lied to them as well. Under the guise that you're keeping them safe. You're trying to avoid them doing something dumb or what you think is dumb. And so you try to tell them or scare them off that particular idea. Like, I specifically remember growing up in the summer, somebody, I in my head it's my parents, but it's definitely an authority figure saying, hey, listen, spit out those watermelon seeds. You don't want to eat them. A watermelon will grow in your stomach, right?
1: Yeah.
0: Do you remember that particular fib?
1: I do remember that, yes.
0: It was the same thing with, like, when I was chewing gum. You'd be like, hey, man, you don't want to swallow that gum. That gum stays in your stomach for, like, 7 years. Really bad for you to do that. Obviously, both of those things completely BS. There's not going to be a watermelon that grows in your stomach. Gum does take a little bit longer to digest, but you will digest it. Not to say that you shouldn't eat a bunch of it.
1: Not great for you.
0: No, but it's not going to stay in your stomach for 8 years. And so these are fear-based things that stay with you for the rest of your life. And even though as you grow older, you realize there's no way a watermelon was going to grow in my stomach, it's still something where you're like, I probably shouldn't be eating that, and that's why they told me that. Turns out, Big J, watermelon seeds are actually pretty good for you. If you accidentally swallowed a few seeds, it's okay. Watermelon seeds are perfectly safe to eat. They can actually provide nutrients like zinc, iron, and magnesium that help support muscle function and overall health. Not to say that, again, you should be just downing nothing but watermelon seeds, but there are some small benefits to them. They do contain phytates, which can make it harder for your body to absorb certain minerals. So there is some truth to, hey, listen, don't be grubbing down a bunch of watermelon seeds. But if you roast them, that can reduce the effect. It's the same thing like pumpkin seeds. Pumpkin seeds, you roast them, they're delicious, Big J. So the next time you swallow a watermelon seed, you can relax. Your parents were lying to you. You're not growing a garden. You're not doing anything terrible. You may be getting just a small nutritional bonus as well. So it's okay to do so.
1: What else did they lie to us about?
0: This is it. It opens up a whole book of lies that who knows? I'm trying to think. I'm sure if I sat down or I was in a therapy session, I could come up with a bunch of things that was said. Then I would go, that's not true. There's no way that's true. But you don't realize it at the time because they're the end-all be-all, much like you are with your kids. But again, like, you know, you could probably think of four or five small fibs that you told your children that were, like, you know, kind of like white lies to help them overall or just to avoid them from doing something you didn't want them to do,
1: yeah.
0: Right?
1: Yeah, a popular one, too, is like, hey, don't make that face. You're going to stay that way?
0: Sure, of course.
1: You're going to get wrinkles if you make that face?
0: Somebody slaps you on the back and stay that way for the rest of your life. And what was the John Cusack movie that made that a thing? Remember? Was it One Crazy Summer?
1: One Crazy Summer.
0: The kid gets slapped
1: on
0: the back.
1: She's got that wanky nose. Yeah.
0: And so these are things that perpetuate those particular lies. And so that's part of it as well. But just know that, you know, you're obviously doing okay. You don't have to freak out about it too much. And yeah, of course, we were raised by liars. You're probably lying yourself. Morning After with Nick and Big J. Coming up in a few minutes, we got a Nerd Alert for you. That's next on the X-Rocks.
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4: We have a stall reported eastbound off the right shoulder of the freeway near Franklin Road. Otherwise, in Caldwell, construction has shut down the ramp from Centennial Way to eastbound I-84. Slow pockets along Karcher from Riverside Road making your way across to the freeway. And construction on the freeway near the Star Road overpass. Caldwell to Boise going to be about 40 minutes on the freeway, about 50 minutes on Chinden. No slowing either direction on the connector and no delays into or out of the airport. That's your latest traffic. I'm Danny Christos.
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1: All right, Nerd Alert today. Hey, Nick, let's bring back the rivalry between Xbox and PlayStation. All right, Xbox flew the flag for a while and said, we give up. Well, they're not doing that anymore. Here's a example. Xbox rumors have gamers buzzing as some online rumors are true. Microsoft's next generation console, codenamed Project Helix, which has been talked about a little bit before, could be game-changing hybrid device that bridges the gap between console gaming and PC. Now, the big idea that has gamers excited involves disk-to-digital program that would allow gamers to insert their old physical Xbox One and Xbox Series X discs to claim permanent digital licenses, which could lead to being able to play those classics across consoles and on the PC. They're also talking about this being backwards compatible to Xbox 360 games. So any games that you own, you could put into this Helix, this Xbox, and then create a digital version of the game, which would be mind-blowing, really, when you think about it. So that is the opposite of what Sony is doing when it comes to taking away physical media altogether. And in a move that, once again, has sparked backlash with the gaming community, Sony is seems to be placing advisory stickers, Nick, now on PlayStation 5 consoles, warning players the physical games will soon be discontinued. So, and that's on either the digital version or the version that comes with a CD player, a DVD player, Nick. So the disc of the death of physical media draws ever closer. Sony has stated that they are not going back on this. They have had tons of backlash. The community has been pretty upset about this for the last month and a half or so, and it appears that they're doubling down with the sticker nonsense. I don't even know why you have to do that. That just seems like trolling, man.
2: Yeah, it does.
1: Yeah,
2: it's a bummer.
1: It is a bummer. On some better news, Nick, Minecraft is getting a proper Nintendo Switch 2 version here very soon. And Switch 1 owners will be entitled to an upgrade. So Mojang has announced that Minecraft will release on the Nintendo Switch 2 on October 27th. The game's been playable through Switch 2's backward compatibility for some time now, but fans will now be able to take advantage of enhanced visuals and performance features. Mojang noted that the Switch 2 version will include the vibrant visual graphics option by default, which will give the game a leg up on the last generation version. Now, that's a big deal because Minecraft is one of the biggest games in the world, and there's just no way around that. So that's great news. Additionally, the Nintendo exclusive Super Mario mashup will also be upgraded to take advantage of those visual graphics, Nick. If you already own the game on Nintendo Switch 1, Mojang has promised an upgrade path for players so they can enjoy the game on Switch 2. The wording suggests the upgrade may not be free, however, but it's not totally clear just yet. So we'll see what has to do with it. And when it does come to gaming, Nick, nostalgia is king. And recently, the PlayStation 4, PlayStation 5 got ports for Call of Duty Black Ops 1 and 2. And they are already some of the best-selling games of the year, according to analysts, Nick. So last month, Activision surprised Call of Duty fans by dropping these. Activision has somewhat notoriously avoided re-releasing older Call of Duty games, as fans speculate that it would distract players from buying the new games. Still, it seems that after Black Ops 7 failed to meet expectations last year, these ports were put into production, and the plan worked, because Black Ops 2 sold a whopping 8.2 million on PlayStation 4 and PlayStation 5 last month. Black Ops 1 sold 3 million. The firm estimated the games collectively generated, Nick, $435 million on PlayStation, that just alone. So those two are estimated to be the two highest-selling PlayStation titles of July, with Assassin's Creed Black Flag resynced trailing in the third with 1.6 million copies. So, yeah, I mean, a lot of these games, and we're seeing that more and more, Nick, where the older games that are already established as hits are being upscaled in graphics and repackaged to us, and then we buy them again.
2: Yeah, we are suckers.
1: Well, it's not just that. It's like those games were actually good. You have to remember, these were games, when they were done, they were done.
2: Yeah.
1: Right? There was no like, oh, hey, we're not quite, we got to have a patch for this, a patch for that. I mean, when these games came out, they were completed things. That's the way the world worked, which is crazy to think about. Now, we're in a whole nother thing. When a game comes out, like, you don't know if it's going to be ready to be able to be played properly.
2: Yeah, and you like just have to wait for the first patch or two to come out before you think about buying it.
1: Yeah, or you put in the game and you have to wait 15 minutes after you've downloaded 30 freaking gigs to get to it. It's mind numbing. And this is the way things used to be. It was a better time. And we want to just remember that. That's all we want.
2: Well, I mean, part of it is because every game now is perpetually online and you need so much more things for that to make that work. Back in the day, it was like a couple things. It's not like that anymore. So that's part of it as well. You want to do cross, kind of play with a bunch of different types of, consoles and PC gaming. That adds to a bunch of other lagging other stuff. And so, yeah, things are a little bit more complicated, but we do miss the simplicity, don't we?
1: Yeah, we do. And we're paying for it now again. Yay, here's your nerd alert.
2: Morning After with Nick and Big J. Coming up, some important stuff. It's next on the X.
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4: Eastbound on the freeway, we've got a stall reported off on the shoulder near Franklin Road. There's construction reported near the Star Road overpass. From there, a couple taps on the brakes. Police have a wreck blocking the right lane of the eastbound I-84 off-ramp to 10 Mile Road. In Caldwell, construction has shut down the ramp from Centennial Way to eastbound I-84. We have no slowing either direction on the connector and no delays into or out of the airport right now. That's your latest traffic. I'm Danny Christos.
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8: 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Luke, what's up, buddy? How's baseball going?
9: I've got the game streaming in the den. 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Hey, Kristen! 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
2: Big J, I think all of us kind of know and understand that there's a lot of bad actors out there, right? That are giving us bad information, and some of us are kind of processing that and believing it as facts. But what if the damage is already done? What if we are broken beyond repair, Big J? That is a question posed by a major study published in Science Advances magazine that did a five-year study where they cut down the amount of misinformation exposure on social media by over 700 users, okay? So they have 700 users, and what they did was they sent them an edited down social media feed that took out misinformation, okay? That makes sense?
3: So, yeah, I don't know how they managed to do that.
2: Well, but I mean, I guess they ran it against facts that are real and decided to put it in that particular thing. I guess if you want to jump on the conspiracy theory bandwagon, you can say, how do they know what's real, right?
3: Sure.
2: But they did the best they can. That's why they say they reduced it by about 70%. You can't take out all misinformation. But basically, it had no measurable effects on people's beliefs. So regardless of what kind of information you get that are fact-based or not, you just stop believing it because it doesn't line up with what you already believe. Does that make sense?
3: Yeah, we already knew this, though.
2: Sure. That's what I mean. But, I mean, there's no going back now, I guess, is the point. They enrolled a bunch of people in to do this. They did it on a bunch of different platforms, including Facebook, X, formerly known as Twitter, as well as Instagram. And unreliable content was removed, unfactual, like opinion-based stuff was removed, all this stuff was taken away, and it didn't help us at all. We all just kind of like dug our heels in and go, listen, that's not what I've heard. That's not the research that I've found.
3: I don't know if this is a situation of broken. It's just we didn't have the available misinformation to make us feel good about our belief.
2: Right.
3: To begin with.
2: Right.
3: So it's like, we've always been broken.
2: Sure.
3: We just didn't have it exposed like we do now.
2: I think there was at some point, however, where that if presented by different ideas and going, no, listen, what you're believing is wrong, this is what's happening, we were at some point more likely to go, okay, I'm willing to at least see and talk about that. Right. Those
3: Where's
2: things
3: your
2: aren't...
3: evidence for that, though?
2: Well, I mean...
3: You need to provide some receipts for that, because I don't believe you.
2: You don't think anybody changed their mind ever?
3: I mean, it's people we're talking about here.
2: I get it.
3: And so,
2: I get it.
3: Which means that 30% of the rest of the world is keeping us afloat.
2: Well, I mean, listen,
3: because
2: they get plenty
3: using
2: of
3: common damn sense,
2: yeah,
3: and some sort of actual process of, you know, deciding information and being able to come up with a whole theory on something and make it make sense.
2: Well, the problem is they're in the vast majority or minority at this
3: point.
2: Yeah,
3: that's what I'm saying. But
2: and
3: just
2: so,
3: those 30% is keeping us from being down into the drudges of the medieval times.
2: Are they?
3: So far, okay. Listen. As bad as you think it is, it's not anywhere near as what it was 200 years ago.
2: Because we have technology and we have certain things. But sure, I mean, at some point, you're going to have to... I don't know. I don't know how... When we fix the problem, it still is a problem. That seems to be a real issue to me. If we all agree this is a problem, we take away that problem, and still we see the same results, that becomes a programming issue with the way that we are put together and the way that we are kind of dug into our trenches, and that seems irreparable.
3: Well, look at the history of the world. I
2: mean,
3: we've always been kind of morons.
2: No,
3: for the
2: you're
3: most
2: right.
3: part.
2: You're
3: so,
2: right. There's a reason why there were civil wars and all those kinds of things. We were dug into our beliefs. I get it.
3: I was just reading some history and some of the biggest battles in the world and the number of people who were killed. And it's like, you know, a million people were killed in this battle, in this war. And it's like, we learned nothing from it.
2: No.
3: And this was 1,000 years ago.
2: Sure.
3: So, I don't think we're broke. I think that's just the way we are. And we're just surviving past it.
2: Yeah. Big J, the Dallas Cowboys players have had a deal, and it's been a problem with the bright sunshine coming through the windows on the western side of AT&T Stadium. And that's because Jerry Jones, like the aesthetic of Jerry Jones' stadium, and so he doesn't want to mess with it. Now, of course, the World Cup players were like, this is the dumbest thing we've ever seen, and they put on black curtains to block the sun so that players didn't have to worry about that kind of stuff. And apparently, the way it looked on the field had some appeal to Jones because he's previously shut down any attempt to block those precious windows. But Jones said at Cowboys training camp he's considering tinting those because he likes the effects it would have on the rest of the field and the players wouldn't have to worry about it anymore.
3: Hey, how about care about the players and their ability to do the game and win?
2: I mean, this almost like is it a perfect example of what we were just talking about? Like everybody telling him, Jerry, this is the way it needs to go, and him going, no, I like it. And then it's done, and he goes, you know, that ain't so bad. I guess.
3: Yeah.
2: So we will see how that particular thing kind of goes from here and see if Jerry actually does tint the windows and make it a little bit easier for players to play in that stadium because it's more his players that bitch about it than anybody else because they have to, you know,
3: because every home game, they're getting nailed in the face half the game, and they can't see bleep.
2: Big J, are you excited? Because according to Amy Pascal, the next James Bond actor will be announced by the end of this year. How say you, sir?
3: Sure, great.
2: Apparently, according to Deadline, the team is being very, very methodical about the casting process, which officially began back in May. It's being led by the director of the film, Denis Villeneuve, who's just getting ready to put out Dune 3. It is written by Steven Knight, he who created Peaky Blinders, Big J. We know that Calum Turner, Jacob Elordi are among the rumored candidates. Taron Egerton said he is out of the running. He's not in. Tom Holland out as well because of his Marvel contract. And so we will see who goes in and gets to be James Bond. Do you have a favorite? Do you have somebody that you're interested in seeing?
3: No, not really. Because, you know, a lot of the times for a long time, you know, when it came down to who's going to be Bond, nobody cared. Like, maybe people cared, but it wasn't like this.
2: I think it was like this when Daniel Craig was cast.
3: Yeah, maybe, but it wasn't as quite as loud. And now it's like, you know, they find the right person.
2: Sometimes.
3: Well, I feel like each Bond has had their iteration and has been the proper person for that role. Because it's all different variations of the character.
2: Sure.
3: So I disagree with your assessment.
2: I just think
3: as a Bond fan who's watched all the movies multiple times, read the books, I disagree with that statement. Each Bond has their place and their characterization of the character, and so they've done a pretty good job. The difference is this isn't the family or the normal production that have been choosing this, so that could be up for the air of what they want to do. And sometimes they can hit it, and sometimes they don't. Amazon. I'm talking about.
2: Oh, I see. You've got some casting issues that they've done?
3: No, but I'm just saying, you know, we have a group of people who have been doing this for a long time and managed to make it very successful, and Amazon Prime can sometimes take stuff and just turn it to garbage.
2: Well, I think it depends on the creative team behind that garbage, and this one seems to have a pretty strong one. So I would put my faith in the director of this film, considering he doesn't miss too much.
3: He's good.
2: Yeah, so we will see where they go. My guess is it's probably going to be somebody that is unknown, I think. I think Jacob Lurdy's too tall to be Bond, no offense. Because Bond, to me, has to be like this guy that you can lose in a crowd. You know what I'm saying?
3: Oh, yeah.
2: That has the ability to kind of like be somebody that is an everyman. And Jacob Lurdy's like 7'2", and it's tough to pull that.
3: Yeah.
2: Morning After with Nick and Big J. There's your important stuff. We got ourselves a little bit of We're Going to Hell action. That's next on the X.
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5: Eastbound on the freeway, we've got a stall reported off on the shoulder near Franklin Road. There's construction reported near the Star Road overpass. From there, a couple taps on the brakes. Police have a wreck blocking the right lane of the eastbound I-84 off-ramp to 10 Mile Road. In Caldwell, construction has shut down the ramp from Centennial Way to eastbound I-84. We have no slowing either direction on the connector and no delays into or out of the airport right now. That's your latest traffic. I'm Danny Christos.
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2: Ocala, Florida is where we're going for today's We're Going to Hell story. Big J, home of one of our favorite bands.
3: Which one?
2: A Day to Remember.
3: Oh yeah.
2: And there we have a situation which is never a fun situation. Big J, you know, I think you and I have been in the same boat before where, you know, we chose radio as a career path, which means at some point in our lives, we had some financial issues, right?
3: Yeah.
2: You ever had a car repossessed, Big J?
3: No, but I had a motorcycle repossessed.
2: How did it go? Was it just like you walked out of your apartment and it was gone? Or were you there? Did you see them take it away?
3: Yes, I did see them take it away. They took it away here.
2: Oh, no. How did that go?
3: That was a bummer, man.
2: Yeah, probably pretty embarrassing.
3: But it was just, you know, it was like I was in a situation where it was either keep my motorcycle or, you know, lose the place I was living.
2: Right,
3: so
2: sure.
3: It was like, it was one of those bad situations. And listen, that sucked for a lot of years on my credit.
2: Oh, so. Yeah, no, it doesn't do good things to your credit score. That's for sure. Do you remember, like, how you got home or how you got to work? Did you have another vehicle?
3: Yeah,
2: okay. So the motors,
3: I wasn't vehicle-less then, sure. But it was close.
2: But it was probably not great, not embarrassing. Did you ever try to confront the person that was...
3: Why would I do that? It's my fault. They're not stealing it. I can't afford to pay it. They have to come take it. I mean, that's the part I don't get about these jackasses that want to start fights and get upset when they think their car's being stolen when it's not theirs. They don't own it.
2: Let me introduce you to Clifford Duvall.
3: Clifford Duvall, I hope you're spending your life in jail.
2: He's 54 years old. And Clifford Duvall had a 2025 Toyota Tundra truck, Big J.
3: Not cheap.
2: It was a big, beautiful black truck that he had on his property that for the last 7 months, Clifford had not made the payments on, Big J. And so it was time to repossess his vehicle. So the people that were set to do that showed up to his Ocala residence. The truck was in the driveway, and they started hooking it up to their vehicle, right, to take it away. It was around that time that Clifford saw this stuff happening out in his driveway and ran out of his house. He was not happy that they were trying to take his truck. They explained to him that they had every right to because it's being repossessed. It's been 7 months since he made a payment. And then, you know, maybe the mistake was they tried to be nice guys because Clifford's like, let me at least grab a couple things out of the truck, right? And so they do.
3: Yeah, right.
2: He gets in there, Big J. He doesn't grab anything but his black metallic tomahawk. He pulled the tomahawk out of the sheath and started walking towards the workers. Now, according to the workers, they feared for their safety. But according to Clifford, he was never...

0: to kill, and property damage as well for not really doing a whole lot of damage to the wire, but obviously he was trying to, right?
1: Yeah, it was the thought that counted here.
0: So he's in jail on a $30,000 bond. He cannot afford to get out, can't afford a truck payment. Big J, tough to get out of jail in that particular way. And so this is a reminder that getting things repossessed sucks. You've probably gone, if you know you're in that situation, you've probably done some things to try to get out of it. But if they catch up with you, it's fair game as far as I'm concerned. It's not great. It's not wonderful for your pride. It's not wonderful for your credit score. It probably puts you in a worse position than you're in, but like, this is the way the game goes.
1: Yeah.
0: And it sucks. So don't break out your tomahawk, I guess, is my point. Please and thank you. And I'm glad that you didn't grab a tomahawk when people were repossessing
1: your motorcycle. It was my fault.
0: I get it. Morning After with Nick and Big J. There's your We're Going to Hell story. We're going to talk to James Day, one of the drivers for the Nightfire Nationals, next on the X Rocks.
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5: We cleared the stall off the freeway near Franklin Road. Traffic still stacks up eastbound from Garrity. Police have the earlier wreck blocking the right lane of the eastbound I-84 off-ramp to 10 Mile Road. Another slow stretch starts up before Meridian Road with another disabled vehicle off on the shoulder near the Cloverdale Road overpass. 9-minute delay overall eastbound Chinden from Caldwell to downtown Boise. 4-minute delay either direction on Eagle between I-84 and Beacon Light Road. Connectors cruising at the speed limit. That's your latest traffic. I'm Danny Christos.
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6: 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Our kids' friends are coming over way more often than we'd like. Hey, Jaden, Braden, Zayden, come on in, you guys. Luke, what's up, buddy? How's baseball going? I've got the game streaming in the den. Maybe you can pick up some pointers before we take on Kennedy next week. Ashley A, Ashley D, Ashley P, is this for a group project again? Because last time it looked a lot like high-speed reality TV research. Hey, Kristen! You got the ring light and the tripod this time. Don't forget to tag the house with the fastest internet. Honey, it's going to be another late one. We're going to need more snacks.
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0: Grace, don't want to go home tonight here on The Morning After with Nick and Big J. If that's the case, why don't you head this weekend to Firebird Raceway, because the 55th annual Nightfire Nationals are taking place. It's going to be a hell of a weekend. X going to be out there Friday night having fun. Swing on by, say hello to us, and while you're there, cheer for James Day. He is going to be riding the Burkholder Brothers AA Fuel Altered this weekend, and he is on the phone with us right now to talk about all the cool stuff happening at Firebird Raceway this weekend. Good morning, James. How are you, man?
1: Hey, great. We're headed to Boise to go racing again.
2: Yeah, man. Firebird Raceway, one of the most historic race tracks for flat track racing in around, man. How many times have you been to Firebird Raceway?
1: Oh, man. It's been going there since I was a kid. My dad race there an alcohol funny car, so it's been a life's work, and Boise has been a big part of my life, and we're still doing it today, and every year I never know what race car I'm going to come in, but we're coming with something.
0: And James, it sounds like it's been a family affair, so you must have known from a young age that this was something you were going to do. This was an interest you had, yes?
1: It's funny. It's what I was told I was going to be. My dad and his partner Chuck Worsham and his son Dell Worsham, they all bred me to be this funny car driver, and now I'm driving funny cars and top fuel cars and fuel alters, and I'll be driving a fuel altered this weekend for Bill Windham. And it's like I said, it's been a life's work.
2: Yeah, James, the Burkholder Brothers AA fuel altered car. Picking one of the most difficult rides to drive, that's got to be, very challenging. Is that kind of like the thing you're looking for, is a challenge like that?
1: You know, it's such an iconic car, and Harry Burkholder now lives in Idaho, and Harry will be there this weekend, so whoever's coming, make sure to get Harry's autograph, because he's a living legend. But the cool part about the Heritage thing is there's still a few of us that want to run the classic style car, the throwback to when our heroes drove. And so that's what makes it fun for me. I love the challenge. I love the homage back to the real racers. And, it's just a manly thing to drive.
0: James Day joins us. Of course, he's going to be one of the drivers out at the Nightfire Nationals happening this weekend out at Firebird Raceway, firebirdonline.com, if you want to grab your tickets. James, you've mentioned you kind of get behind the wheel of a bunch of different types of vehicles. Is there a particular favorite that you enjoy driving?
1: You know, I was bred to be a funny car driver, and so I love all types of funny cars. I've been driving for TJ Say, the Say It Loud Transformer funny car over there on the Funny Car Chaos side this year, where we just won a race in Odessa, Texas a couple weeks ago. I love the funny cars. Really have fallen in love with the classic fuel altered. I just love the challenge. I love the excitement. You never know if a thing's going to go up, down, backwards, forwards. It never goes straight, and so it's just a hang-on wild ride.
2: James, take us out into the pit the starting lane when you get there and you're ready to go. You know, obviously, it's a very dangerous job. It's a dangerous thing that you're doing, and you got to go through all your checklists and make sure everything's good to go. But for you, what's the most fun moment for you as you get ready to hit that accelerator?
1: You know, it's like I said, it's I grew up doing this, so it's for me, it's that showing Dad that we're still doing it. You know, we're doing it for him, and just doing it for the family, and doing it for all the families that are involved. Bill Windham, Harry Burkholder. It's a real honor to drive this car. So you carry the torch. And when they put the body down, you are the last man standing in this beast. So, you're super focused on what's happening at the time. And then all of a sudden you get to do the burnout, and you're like, this is the raddest thing ever. So doing the burnout and getting everything ready to go is just so cool.
0: James, the setup of the car, the track plays such a big role in how fast you're going to go and how you're going to ride. Obviously, you bounce around to all sorts of different classes of cars. Do you know, like, the setup? Are you involved in all of that for all the vehicles that you drive, or is there a lot of trust involved in the job that you do every day?
1: So I grew up in the sport, and right out of high school, 18 years old, I went on the road as a professional crew guy. So I've built... I've worked on every aspect of the car. I've built cars from nothing. I've helped tune cars. So I really try to stay involved in all of that, which makes me a better driver because I know what to expect and what I'm looking for. But you still have all the guys and all hands on deck working on that thing. And so you still have to have a lot of trust in the people that are working on it. Like I said, at one point I've driven for 6 different teams in a season. And at some point you didn't even know the guy's name that was strapping you in the car.
0: Right.
1: You gotta trust that guy. So, still a lot of trust involved, but no, I try to stay all hands on deck with the wrenching on the car and the tune-up side.
2: You know, I don't have to tell you this, James, because a lot of this is for the audience, but, you know, NHRA racing, you know, going out to the drag races, it's such a different experience than going to other kind of race tracks because, you know, you usually have access to the pit lanes and you get to go down the pit lanes and, you know, see all the cars, see all the crew members and the drivers working on their vehicles. That's a very unique thing that other sports just don't let you in on the backside of something like that.
1: Absolutely. You hit the nail on the head. Every ticket is a pit pass when you come to the drag race, especially at Boise. You know, so if you have you see a car that you really like, you can head back into the pit area. You can talk to the drivers. You can talk to the crew. You can watch us service these things. We take the motors apart every run, put them back together. So it's really, like I said, you get to see the action on the track, and then you can come back and see the action in the pit area. There's nothing like it. In any form of motorsports, you'll never see that.
0: Obviously, James, we gloss up Firebird Raceway because it's in our backyard. It's a big deal to us. We're very proud of some of the things that have happened. As somebody that's bounced around the country, how iconic is Firebird Raceway to you?
1: You know, all of my heroes have raced at Firebird Raceway. You know, Dale Poldy was one of the first ones that got to go there. He had the War Eagle funny car, which I ended up driving later on. You know, so to get to drive for your hero is like none other, right? He's driven there. You know, Raymond Beadle, Don Perdome, Don Garlitz, you name it. Everybody has been to this historic racetrack, and the new family does such an amazing job. It's a wonderful thing that they've done there, and it's a historical racetrack, and it's a real honor to come back again.
0: 55 years of the Nightfire Nationals kicks off Friday at Firebird Raceway. 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James Day is going to be driving the Burkholder Brothers AA Fuel Altered. If you want to cheer him on, we certainly encourage that you do. And James, we appreciate your time, brother. Thank you for calling in, dude. We appreciate it. Have a good run this weekend.
2: Yeah, man.
1: Thank you so much, guys. Appreciate it.
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6: We cleared the stall off the freeway near Franklin Road. Traffic still stacks up eastbound from Garrity. Police have the earlier wreck blocking the right lane of the eastbound I-84 off-ramp to 10 Mile Road. Another slow stretch starts up before Meridian Road with another disabled vehicle off on the shoulder near the Cloverdale Road overpass. 9-minute delay overall eastbound Chinden from Caldwell to downtown Boise. 4-minute delay either direction on Eagle between I-84 and Beacon Light Road. Connectors cruising at the speed limit. That's your latest traffic. I'm Danny Christos.
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2: The important stuff is brought to you by Summer of Fun. We're in the middle of week number 6 of Summer of Fun. Thank you to Overhead Door, The Record Exchange, and A1 Heating, Air Conditioning, and Electric as well. 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It's up to you if you win the grand prize, which will be drawn tomorrow, so you still have 2 days to get qualified. Keywords come your way at 9, 11, 1, and 3, so in about an hour, you got your first chance to get qualified. More information, complete rules at xrock.com if you'd like to check it out. Big J, it's probably not that surprising, but going to the grocery store these days, it's a little bit expensive, dude.
3: Yeah.
2: And so that has dramatically changed how people shop and how people cook. Nearly a third of people, 31%, say they cook at home more than they did a year ago. Do you find yourself in that particular pot?
3: Oh, 100%.
2: Respondents believe that $100 should cover more, almost two more meals than it actually does. Meat and poultry consume the largest budget share, cited by 60%. Minimizing food waste, 73%. Shelf life and nutritional value are the other top purchasing priorities. More than half of respondents reported that if they build their weekly meal plans around ingredient overlap, for instance, like they know that if they grab potatoes, they can make it in a couple of different meals throughout the week, so they prioritize that over other things that they can only have once. You know what I mean?
3: Yeah. Well, listen, I mean, here's a great hack, too. I mean, if you are fortunate enough to have a Costco membership, I mean, one of those rotisserie chickens for $5 can go a long ways in a lot of different meals.
2: Sure.
3: And they're not the only ones that sell them cheap. You know, I mean, you can get them pretty much at any store, Albertsons, Walmart. Now the quality is a little different, though, I think. But, you know, that's a good start. Protein. I mean, it's a good way to go.
2: Yeah, and you can make a lot of different things with it. You can carve it up, make some chicken salad. You can shred it up. You can put it in barbecue sauce.
3: You can make some enchiladas.
2: Who knows? All sorts of stuff you can do. Finding versatile ingredients is a big deal and something that we all need to prioritize, and it affects the way that we shop because things are expensive with a capital E. Big J, do you care that the Triple Crown is about to get its first big change in over 100 years?
3: No, I don't care.
2: How come? You used to like horse racing. It used to happen here all the time.
3: Yeah.
2: Now you've lost interest.
3: Used to.
2: Man, how we changed.
3: When we were a free society here in Idaho.
2: The Preakness announced that it will be moving to 3 weeks after the Kentucky Derby and take place on a Sunday starting next year. Now, the aim is to hopefully get more Derby horses to participate in the second leg of the Triple Crown, because less than 50% of horses that have run in the Derby since the pandemic have taken a shot at the Preakness, which is an all-time low, obviously. Also makes the gap from the Preakness to Belmont shrink from 3 weeks to just 13 days, so we'll see if the Belmont decides to push things back another week to even things up. Another reason why they're moving the Preakness is because, you know, they're giving the horses a little bit more time to rest. So we'll see if this means more people or more horses decide to take place in all those races, but, you know, again, the... No offense, but the Triple Crown only matters if the horse wins two of the three.
3: Yeah,
2: right?
3: Yeah. It's otherwise it's useless.
2: Yeah, so nobody really cares.
3: They don't win the second race. What is the Preakness? The second race?
2: It is. Yes.
3: Then who cares? I don't even. It doesn't matter, man.
2: Yeah, yeah. And so the timing plays a part, but, you know, and then obviously if the horse doesn't perform that great in the Kentucky Derby, your likeliness of you caring whether or not they take part in the Preakness probably diminishes greatly. Because these things are expensive and horse training is expensive and all these things cost money. And so there's a lot of different factors involved in it. It's not as easy as like, I'm just going to run this horse all year like it was in the 70s and 60s. Also, we're a little bit more cognizant of the horses themselves nowadays than we were back then as well, right?
3: Well, we hope so.
2: One would hope. Big J, get well soon to Joan Jett.
3: Uh-oh.
2: She famously loves rock and roll. You know that.
3: Yeah.
2: And her team has released a statement saying she has to undergo orthopedic surgery on a fractured vertebrae. And so she is going to take some serious time off. She will not be able to perform her upcoming September scheduled shows. So those have been kind of permanently postponed. But she's going to have to focus on physical therapy and healing over the next couple of months. But she wants to continue to be on the road for years to come. So this is something that her doctors recommended that she does if she wants to stay on the road. So she's going to have to get some orthopedic surgery on her vertebrae, Big J. Owie.
3: Yeah, that doesn't sound fun.
2: She's got currently no other dates on her schedule outside of the stuff that she canceled in September, but it is the 45th anniversary of I Love Rock and Roll, Big J. It'll be released on August 28th, the 45th anniversary, and she's still out there on the road kicking ass. Last time I saw her was out at the Western Idaho Fair, Big J.
3: Yep.
2: And so, get well soon to Joan Jett, a true pioneer, agree or disagree.
3: 100%.
2: Morning After with Nick and Big J. We've got your pop culture smackdown. It's happening next on the X Rocks.
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6: Coming into Boise from Caldwell, construction has shut down that ramp from Centennial Way to eastbound I-84. Traffic is still heavy from Garrity, though we cleared the earlier wreck off of the eastbound I-84 off-ramp to 10 Mile Road. Another slow stretch starts before Meridian Road. We cleared that disabled vehicle near the Cloverdale Road overpass. We've bunched up into a 12-minute delay now eastbound along Chinden from Caldwell to downtown Boise, and it's 5 to 7 minutes either direction on Eagle between the freeway and Beacon Light Road. That's your latest
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Pink Eye, see a doctor. Pink Tag, CT Mazda. That's where the savings are. The X is where the rock is. You know, in case you needed to know that.

0: Culture Smackdown. On the morning after with Nick and Big J.
1: Yeah, man. And before we get going here, Nick, want to give a huge congratulations to Aaron, Seth, and John. Those guys won the museum piece of the Shinedown ticket giveaway that we've been doing. So congratulations to those guys. That's awesome. It'll be a lot of fun. Come Monday, and we have more tickets to Shinedown from Ashes to New, Coheed and Cambria here to give you. Also, you'll get to get in and meet from Ashes to New with this. So no funny business here. You win this, you win the tickets, and you get to meet from Ashes to New. Those guys are awesome. You're going to have a great time. So you just have to beat me in Pop Culture Smackdown to get this.
2: Phone number 208-287-1003. You're also going to have to know a little something about pop culture in order to claim this prize.
1: Wish I did.
2: If you got what it takes, then congratulations. You will be the victor, and you will have eliminated Big J in the process, embarrassing him for generations to come. We wish you all the best of luck to everybody. Big J, are you ready?
1: No, generationally not.
2: Hello, the X.
3: Hi.
2: Hey, what's up, man? What's your name?
3: Aaron.
2: Aaron, you're up first. Aaron Adam Yauch, better known as MCA, is one of the founding members of what iconic band?
3: Beastie Boys.
2: Right. That is correct. You're officially taking on Big J. Big J, Jason Voorhees' iconic mask was molded from what NHL team's goalie mask?
1: Oh, the team.
2: Correct. Oh, it was a direct ripoff of one of the team's goalie masks. Molded directly from the same one.
1: I'm going to say the Kings, LA Kings.
2: Wrong.
1: No, I literally have no idea. I was just guessing.
2: What if I said if it was one of the original hockey teams? Would that help in the NHL?
1: No.
2: You would know what those were?
1: Toronto.
2: No.
1: Wrong.
2: Although that is one of
1: Ottawa.
2: The original.
1: No.
2: Wrong. It's an American team. Does that help you?
1: The Islanders?
2: New York?
1: Wrong.
2: Hey, looking for the Detroit Red Wings.
1: Right. All right.
2: The Detroit Red Wings.
1: Is there coloring on it? I never noticed.
2: Just the mold. It's the same shape and style of the mask that the Red Wings goalie wore.
1: Okay, got it.
2: They wore.
1: That's a hell of a pop culture question.
2: Congratulations, Aaron. Tickets to Shinedown are yours. You're also going to hang out at

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0: That's the latest from Breaking Benjamin. It is Something Wicked on the Morning After with Nick and Big J. A huge event happening this weekend. We are happy to give it some love and plug it so that you can go and check it out for yourself. It is the Boise Soul Food Fest, and we've got ourselves a gaggle of people in the studio with us to talk about all the cool stuff that is happening. Let's say hi to our friend Will. Hi, Will. Thanks for coming in.
1: No
0: hi,
1: problem.
0: Sarai. Hey. How are you?
2: Hello, how are you?
0: Fantastic. Thank you for coming
3: in. Doctor to you.
0: That's right. I'm sorry. Doctor. And, of course, we have the founder and CEO of the Boise Soul Food Fest. Sherry's in studio with us. Good morning, Sher. How are you?
4: Good morning. I'm great. Excited about the weekend.
0: It's going to be an amazing day on Saturday at Julia Davis Park. We're going to get into all the basic details, but I love hearing about how these things start because the Boise Soul Food Fest has been going on for a couple of years now. It's a great place to go and check out some amazing, awesome restaurants and other great companies here in the Treasure Valley. Where did the idea come from, and why did you think it was a good place to do this?
4: Well, it actually started in 1992 under the Soul Food Extravaganza, and it ran for about 20 years. I own a hair salon, and we were the only entertainment. I did hair and fashion shows at the extravaganza for about 15 years. Yeah, it was really cool. We had a good time, and then it laid dormant for about 5 years. And I raised my kids here, and my daughter said, Mom, the Soul Food Extravaganza was all we had. We can invite all of our friends, and now my son won't have that. Well, I'll do things for my grandson that I'll never do for my kids. And so when she said that my grandson wouldn't have that experience growing up here, in 2018, I decided to bring it back as the Boise Soul Food Festival. And so we've been going strong ever since 2018.
0: It's a wonderful kind of experience. If you are a fan of soul food or you haven't tried it before, there are so many different opportunities to try a variety of foods. But it's above and beyond that. Of course, the food is the headliner, but there's entertainment, there's fun, there's excitement. It's great for the whole family. I imagine that's a priority for you.
4: Yeah, so I've always been a believer that food is a great way to break down barriers. Exchanging recipes, having a good conversation over food brings down the anxiety. And so with the Boise Soul Food Festival, soul food is really hard to find here, right? And there's no brick and mortar. So at the Boise Soul Food Festival, you'll find a variety of soul food. But we invited some of our neighbors to share their food for the soul. So you can find anything from Laotian food, Liberian food. Like, we've got an array of food vendors. But the entertainment is awesome. We support all of our local artists. We have all of our bands are local. All of our vendors are local. We try to keep everything local to help financially support our own community. So there's no franchises out at the Boise Soul Food Fest.
3: Yeah, Sherry, and I think, too, the word that I think I really comes to mind with something like this is community.
4: Yeah.
3: Like, it's a big-time community-building event where you have just a whole hodgepodge of awesome things happening at the same time. And it's great that you've taken this on and to do this, you guys, self, all this whole time. It's awesome.
4: It's a lot of fun. It's a lot of work, but it's good work. Like they say, getting in some good trouble, this is good work.
0: It's happening this Saturday at Julia Davis Park. Sherry, if people want more information, what's the best place they can go for it?
4: Okay, so we are on all social media platforms. We are on Instagram, Facebook, Snapchat, all those things. I'm 65, so I probably forgot a few. And we also have a website. It's BoiseSoulFoodFest.org. You can go there and find out more information. A lot of great new things happening at the Soul Food Festival this year.
0: Awesome. It's going to be a great time on Saturday. Will, I know you're in charge of the entertainment. You have put this all together. Give us some highlights as to what we have to look forward to on Saturday.
5: So we're going to start it off with Gospel Hour, which we have two choirs coming in. And that's the Christian Fellowship and St. Paul Baptist Church Choir. And then we have Ryan Gage and Derek Ryan, which they are all awesome. Then we have Afrosonics, Orale.
4: Orale.
0: Very nice.
4: Orale. Yeah.
5: Yes. And then we have the Makatas dance team.
0: Mm-hmm.
6: That's going to be a lot of fun.
5: We have CQ in the streets. We have also Mungo. And then we have Run It Up, which that is going to be our dance battle.
0: Ooh, that's nice. Awesome. That's cool. Okay.
3: Dance off. All right. Yeah.
5: And we encourage the audience to participate.
4: Yeah.
0: I like that. Audience participation is always fun.
5: And then
0: fun.
5: we're gonna close out the night with Sean B.
0: Okay.
5: And we also have our dance line.
4: Oh, that's going to be fun. So let's highlight the community dance line. Okay, that's the best thing to do. So we are going from the 70s electric slide.
0: Okay.
4: That was like the right?
3: Yeah.
4: All the way up to boots on the ground for 2026 and everything in between. Cupid Shuffle, Wobble, and we're inviting everybody in the park to the middle of the grass in front of the band stage to dance with us.
0: Yes.
6: Nothing
0: it's
6: like
0: so
6: a
0: much
6: good
0: fun.
6: Line dance to yes. bring people together.
0: It's so much fun. So the entertainment is going to be popping all afternoon long as well. And then, Sarai, I know you and I have had some conversations. You've got a really cool thing that you have brought to the table as well this year.
6: Yeah, so in addition to having the usuals, they're going to have the Kids Zone, the Earth Village, a beer garden. We're also going to have an area to cool down hosted by the Libélula Primary Care, which is called the Rest and Relaxation Area. It's going to be shaded, quiet. There's going to be misting fans and sensory-friendly areas there so people can recharge and then get back to the fun.
0: Absolutely.
1: That's important.
0: Because there's a lot of stuff happening. It's going to be taking over Julie Davis Park all day on Saturday. And you can grab more information. And again, Sherry, got to give you all the credit in the world for bringing this thing back. It's one of my favorite events of the year. I have been introduced to some of my favorite food trucks in the entire Treasure Valley over the course of the Soul Food Fest. So well done and continued success. And let's get as many people out there as we can on Saturday. So thank you for all you do. Sarai, thank you for bringing your element of fun. And Will, you always book the best bands, my friend. So thank you guys for coming in and talking about it. Make sure you check it out this Saturday. And thank you for coming in.
4: Thanks.
0: Of course.
3: Yeah, awesome.
0: Morning After with Nick and Big J. Some Summer of Fun next on the X.
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9: That's a wrap on our Thursday morning drive around Boise. Heavy pockets remain along Karcher getting over to the freeway. Construction has shut down the ramp from Centennial Way in Caldwell to eastbound I-84. And a slow stretch remains eastbound on the freeway from Eagle to 10 Mile Road. About an 8-minute delay overall eastbound on Chinden between Caldwell and downtown Boise. No slowing either direction on the connector and no delays into or out of the airport. Have a safe drive. That's your latest traffic. I'm Danny Christos.
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2: Imagine you in a cabin in Yellowstone National Park, living it up, having a good time, getting away from it all. 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

0: It's like your daily update of really stupid stuff. 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
1: Headlines brought to you by The Pit Stop. 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Oh, man, every 30 minutes you'll be giving away a pair. So if you're looking for Godsmack, Stone Temple Pilots, Dorothy, and Basement tickets, we got you covered tonight. It's first of our many X-Fest pregame parties. So swing on by, enjoy some great food, enjoy some great drinks at The Pit Stop, which is at the corner of Broadway and Main in downtown Meridian. And join Adam and the X tonight from 6 to 8. And let's have a little X-Fest pre-party. Agree or disagree?
2: Absolutely.
1: Headlines are as follows. Take that. Not how that works. And call me Mud Girl.
2: Take that.
1: A discarded SpaceX Falcon 9 upper stage crashed into the moon, Pig J. And that made a brand new moon crater. We dented that son of a gun.
2: Hell yeah. Take that, moon.
1: 65 to 90 feet wide near the Einstein crater on the moon's far western edge. The rocket stage had been drifting since launching two commercial lunar missions back in January of 2015. Now, apparently it was never in danger of hitting Earth, but if it had, that would have been bad news bears. But it was headed directly for the moon, and thanks to gravitational pull and other things, it sucked right in there and then made a big old boom and put a big old dent in that son of a gun. Scientists, of course, say observations of artificial debris striking the moon are pretty rare, and this is a big deal when it does, and we'll see what kind of, you know, footprint it leaves behind other than the big gigantic hole. But obviously we're not aiming to put gigantic craters in the moon. That's not what we're going for. We're looking to live there one day, Big J. That's where your grandkids are going to be.
2: I don't know about living there. I think it's more like a stopgap to Mars, where we all want to live one day.
1: We got a terraform. Not how that works, or call me Mud Girl.
2: Call me Mud Girl.
1: Have you seen the viral footage from Lollapalooza?
2: Of course not.
1: The young woman that was stuck in the massive mud pit last weekend because it was very, very rainy in and around the Chicago area. Chloe Bana went viral after she sunk knee-deep into mud near the main stage area, which is tough to get out of, Big J. She and a friend apparently saw an opportunity that others avoided. She didn't know that it was that muddy, so she snuck over to that side to be close to the stage. Next thing you know, she was jumping around, then the puddle got up to her ankles, then she got up to her boots, and then she started to sink deeper than expected. Staff then fenced off the area before helping her escape, but not before a bunch of pictures and videos of her being stuck in the mud went viral all over social media, and she is happy to be called Mud Girl online. She got out safe, and she had a positive attitude throughout. So look at that. Having fun at Lollapalooza. Why not, right?
2: Hell yeah. William Shatner up on stage, but it was great.
1: I'm pretty sure she did not care about William Shatner.
2: That's what she was there for.
1: We'll wrap it up with not how that works. Big J, a 69-year-old Wisconsin man, said he was just tired of trying to find a spot in the Cabela's parking lot. It was too long to get in there. So he jumped into his helicopter and flew his helicopter to his Cabela's. Now, you should know right off the bat that's against the law. He tried to park the helicopter in the parking lot. The sheriff's office had followed him there. He apparently flew 50 miles for a trip that would have taken an hour by car, but it only took him 20 minutes by helicopter. The authorities were nice enough not to offer any citations, but because he was property licensed, he landed safely, kind of a little bit of a way. But the sheriff's office did say that they do not allow helicopters in the Cabela's parking lot. So he will not be doing that.
2: Seems like a big miss on Cabela's part. They should be helping to, hey, man, yeah, helicopter in.
1: Well, I mean, it's a niche audience, I guess, that would be part of that.
2: Yeah, I don't think they'd have a lot to worry about. It's not happening on a regular basis.
1: They're usually big enough. Throw a helipad on top of your place,
2: yeah,
1: right?
2: Yeah,
1: put it on the roof. Get it on the
2: parking
1: lot. VIP
2: entrance to Cabela's.
1: I mean, he has given them a ton of press, so you would think they would want to return the favor.
2: Listen, once cars start flying, this is going to be pretty much normal.
1: A disaster.
2: Yeah.
1: Morning After with Nick and Big J. There's your headlines. You're up to date on everything. We got your bad impressions next on the X.
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2: Yeah, and we got some tickets, man. Just a few days away. Monday, big arena show, Extra Mile Arena. Shine Down coming to town. Coheed and Cambria opening up, and From Ashes to New. So here with Bad Impressions, you get a chance to win these tickets absolutely free, and you'll get to meet From Ashes to New. Those guys are totally awesome. We've spent quite a bit of time with them. Phenomenal. So we'll get you lined up with that opportunity. You just need to figure out Bad Impressions here today of, not a person, a thing, an entity that we cannot escape.
3: Entity?
2: An entity. Just like the bad guy, Mission Impossible.
3: I think they did finally escape him, though, to be fair. 208-287-1003, if that's something you would like to take part in, the Shinedown concert on Monday and meeting From Ashes to New. All you need to do is get on the horn and figure out Big J's Bad Impressions. Three clues come your way to point you in the direction of that thing. Figure it out, and boom, you are going. Big J, are the clues prepared?
2: Yeah, man.
3: Then to the phones we go. Hello, the X.
4: Hello.
3: How you doing, man? What's your name?
4: David.
3: All right, David, you're up first.
2: Also, David, an entity, okay? Not a person, a thing. We like to get weird. We like to get weird sometimes here. A lot of people feel that the letters of our league stands for not fun league.
4: The NFL?
2: There you go.
3: Hey, pretty easy right out the gate.
4: League.
3: Yeah, good job, yeah. David. Hang on 1 second. We'll hook you up with those Shinedown tickets and meeting From Ashes to New. What were clues 2 and 3?
2: It was formed in 1920 and included cities like Chicago, Minneapolis, and Toledo, Nick. Every year we print money. Last year we made $14 billion, and we refused to hire referees full-time. Yeah, we're real cheapskates.
3: And why is the National Football League in the news?
2: This somehow managed to escape our sporting news here this morning, Nick. But tonight, the NFL returns, man. It's the Hall of Fame game that is going down in Canton, Ohio. We've got the Carolina Panthers, the Arizona Cardinals, two teams that absolutely nobody except for their fans care about.
3: Yeah, it's going to be. And then you're seeing the fourth and fifth string players.
2: Yeah.
3: So these players take part in this Hall of Fame game so that nobody of note gets injured. And so it should be a tough watch.
2: 10 million people will watch tonight.
3: I know.
2: Minimum.
3: I told my buddy who's at the game, I'm like, you might get a series out of me if I'm lucky. I don't know. It's tough. The preseason games have become tougher to watch over the years.
2: Yeah, but, for me, it's all the stuff surrounding it, all the football talk, all that stuff. I love that stuff, so I'm super excited about it. And to get back into some NFL action, even if it's just terrible, terrible play.
3: So we will see. Maybe it's the best game ever played tonight.
2: I don't think so.
3: You never know. But catch the fever. Cardinals, Panthers, preseason football tonight. Morning After with Nick and Big J. We'll wrap up the show here next on the X Rock.
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0: That is a perfect circle, their latest. It is called Starless, wrapping up the morning after with Nick and Big J on this Thursday. Busy Thursday show, Big J.
1: Hell yeah.
0: Special thank you to James Day popping by, talking about the 55th annual Night Fire Nationals. 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Also, thank you to Sherry and Sarai and Will from the Boise Soul Food Fest. Even behind the scenes, Omar, Big J, who did not want to be on camera or on the microphone.
1: Shy dude.
0: Great to meet all of them and to talk about the awesome event happening all day long Saturday out at Julia Davis Park. You can get more information at BoiseSoulFoodFest.org. And that leaves you with the floor, Big J.
1: Yeah, Nick, Disney's released a metal-inspired villains merchandise collection. Shirts currently available exclusively in the parks right now, but it features iconic villains like Maleficent, the Evil Queen, Ursula, Kronk, and Hades, and each showcasing unique metal-inspired fonts and designs. So what that means is they're mostly death metal. You won't be able to read or understand what it's saying.
0: The designs are cool.
1: Yeah, the designs are cool, but they're in the form of black metal and death metal fonts. And so if you see one of those shirts, I would have to ask our friend Scott Charles.
0: What they say?
1: What does it say? Hilarious. When we were in Iceland, I saw this this death metal band, and I'm like, I wonder who this is. It's a sticker. It was on a pole. I'm like, I don't know who that is. I sent Scott a message, and he immediately responded with the name of the band. Like, he's broken down this language. He understands it. He's a death metal guy, lead singer, Suturist. So I rely on him for that. I would need his translation for these shirts.
0: Favorite Disney villain, Big J? A shirt you'd be proud to wear?
1: Cruella de Vil.
0: Nice.
1: There you go.
0: Because you hate dogs. That
1: no, because I love dogs.
0: Oh.
1: That you asked for the favorite villain.
0: Yeah.
1: I mean, or one that I would like be understand and relate to. Is that what you want?
0: Because she hates dogs?
1: No, that's not. I was saying that's not why I would. She's the most known to me.
0: I see.
1: I would
0: see.
1: Say.
0: If, not your favorite, then most familiar.
1: Yeah, most familiar.
0: Is what you were going with. So I don't you think misunderstood
1: I have a
0: the
1: favorite
0: question.
1: Villain.
0: Got it. Oh, well, I mean, there's
1: Thanos.
0: A lot. That counts. He's a Disney villain.
1: 100% be Thanos.
0: That counts.
1: I relate to him.
0: Morning After with Nick and Big J. There's your show. Thanks for hanging out with us. Jason Drew's up next. It's EX Rocks.
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1: 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Good morning. I'm Jason Drew. Another keyword here in the 11 o'clock hour for the Summer of Fun. Looking to get you to Yellowstone.
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It's 100.3 The X with Bush and his long stretch of X rock. Sharon talking about reviving Ozfest for now. Birmingham, maybe next year. She'd like to bring it back to North America. Here's Ozzy.

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0: That show is coming up Monday. There is Shinedown. It's 100.3 The X, Coheed and Cambria, from Ashes to New, Extra Mile Arena. I'm Jason Drew. Tonight, we get our first pretend football game inside the NFL. The Hall of Fame game. It's not real, but I'll still watch it. And prior to that, well, you should stop by and see Adam if you're looking for X-Fest tickets. Of course, Jay, putting salt on the wounds earlier today. I got in here. He's like, dude, we did a walkthrough for X-Fest. It's going to be awesome. I'm like, oh, that's cool, because I'm not going to be here. I'm very disappointed about that. Well, I'm semi-disappointed about that, because we're going on an Alaskan cruise that week. And it's kind of a drag, because I would say probably within a week after we booked that cruise, X-Fest was announced. And I'm like, ah, oh, man. Godsmack, the Stone Temple Pilots, Dorothy Basement, Saturday, September 26th at the Ford Idaho Center Amphitheater. Adam with your free tickets this afternoon, starting at 6 at the Pit Stop in Meridian. It's corner Broadway and Main, starting at 6, a pair every 30 minutes.
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Hey, it's Pearl Jam. It's 100.3 The X. I'm a bit confused because Matt Cameron announced his retirement from Pearl Jam last year, but I guess he's still playing with Soundgarden because he was talking about the new Soundgarden album not too long ago. Should see that sometime in 2027. We'll get to new music from the Autumn Kings, System of a Down, and Sublime on the way.

pinky swear, you'll be tickled pink when you see the pink tag specials at Team Mazda and pre-owned superstore. 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And the X, that means it's time for music.

Here's the Autumn Kings, Tornado.3, the X, the gone. I'm Jason Drew. Do you have any plans tonight? Do you want some plans for tonight? I just came across a pair of tickets to that Pepper show at the Knitting Factory. You do have to pick them up today. I believe you have up until 4 to pick them up. So if you want to check out that show, caller X 287-103, I'll set you up. Here, Shorely X-Rock 101 being brought to you by the Idaho Pizza Company. If you were around back in the early 90s, you probably saw these guys. They made the rounds. They were big. They were big for this area. They were right there on the brink of stardom. And then they broke up.

0: released three albums in the short time that they were together. We're going to hear something from their second album, out of Coeur d'Alene, Idaho.
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4: 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So yeah, if you were around in the early to mid-90s, you probably saw these guys. They released three studio albums from 1991 to 1995. They were right there on the edge of making it big, and then they decided to break up. They have reunited a few times since then. I believe just last year they did a couple of shows in Spokane and Seattle. This is off their second studio album, Peghead, out of Coeur d'Alene, Idaho. Here is Black Happy for X-Rock 101.

There's Black Happy with Chicken and a Biscuit off their second studio album, Peghead, released back in 1993. Black Happy out of Coeur d'Alene, Idaho. X-Rock 101 being brought to you by the Idaho Pizza Company. Was disappointed when those guys broke up because they were a fun band. Never had a disappointing time at any of their shows. I saw them quite a few times. I actually saw them open up for the Cherry Poppin' Daddies once upon a time. This was long before Zoot Suit Riot. We'll get to music from Bad Flower, new music from Beartooth. 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
7: 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Luke, what's up, buddy? 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

0: There's Chili Peppers, Tornado.3, The X. These guys part of X-Fest 2026 here at the end of September. Godsmack, Dorothy, the Stone Temple Pilots. If you're looking for tickets, go see Adam tonight. The Pit Stop, downtown Meridian on the corner of Broadway and Main, handing out a pair of tickets every 30 minutes.
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0: Hey, there's Beartooth, 29.3 The Axe with Free. I'm Jason Drew. I just realized I am not alone. How do you feel about public bathrooms? Recent survey shows that, when it comes to a public bathroom, there's no touching of anything ever. And 60% of women say that they never sit on a toilet seat, but they rather hover above it. And 40% of both men and women flush with their feet. That's what I do. I didn't realize there were other feet flushers out there. Who knew? Here, shortly, another keyword inside our summer of fun. Text these keywords back. Don't call. Text 208-287-1003. And in doing so, we'll put you in the running for, what is this, week number 6? For the summer of fun, Yellowstone is the destination. 4 times a day with those keywords, 9 a.m., 11 a.m., 1 p.m., and 3 p.m. It's being brought to you by the Record Exchange, the Overhead Door Company, and A1 Heating and Air.
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1: Liv from The X here. Picture this. I'm on a 2-lane highway making a left turn. The car behind me gets impatient, swings into the oncoming lane to pass, and T-bones me mid-turn. Concussion, whiplash, and the guy who hit me barely had any insurance, just the state minimum. 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

They're sober and care of Tool. 29.3 The X. We'll get to music from Nirvana as well as new music from The Warning and The Bad Omens. 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

0: There's the warning with Kerosene, 29.3 The X. They were opening up for Youngblood earlier this year. I'm Jason Drew, looking for X-Fest tickets. A big X-Fest ticket hit taking place a little later this afternoon at the Pit Stop in downtown Meridian. Adam out there handing out tickets every 30 minutes to X-Fest featuring Godsmack, the Stone Temple Pilots, Dorothy and Basement on the 26th of September. Tickets every 30 minutes on the corner of Broadway and Main, downtown Meridian, the Pit Stop. Adam handing those out starting at 6 this afternoon.
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0: It's 100.3, the X, Rage Against the Machine, and this long stretch of X Rock. These guys currently out on the road with Eva Under Fire. They will make a stop in Salt Lake City on the 22nd of September. Here's Five Finger Death Punch.
1: Oh, fuck!

0: what you missed on the morning after with Nick and Big J.
1: And, of course, we have the founder and CEO of the Boise Soul Food Fest. Sherry's in studio with us. Good morning, Sherry. How are you?
2: Good morning. I'm great. Excited about the weekend. It's a lot of fun. It's a lot of work, but it's good work. Yeah. Like they said, getting in some good trouble, this is good work.
1: Yeah. It's happening this Saturday at Julie Davis Park. Sherry, if people want more information, what's the best place they can go for it?
2: 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It's Boise SoulFoodFest.org. You can go there and find out more information. A lot of great new things happening at the Soul Food Festival this year.
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There's the Offspring. It's 100.3, the X. New Foo Fighters on the way. We'll get to Ozzy, the funeral portrait. Plus, we have a ticket hit a little later this afternoon. 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I'll fill you in here shortly.

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1: Oh,

0: That's new Foo Fighters called Window. 21.3 The X. They just kicked off their North American tour the other night in Toronto with Queens of the Stone Age. I'm Jason Drew. If you're looking for X-Fest tickets, we got a ticket hit coming up a little later this afternoon. He's a busy guy, that being Adam, making a stop at the pit stop. 704 Main Street in Meridian. X-Fest tickets to be handed out every 30 minutes. X-Fest on the 26th of September with Godsmack, the Stone Temple Pilots, Dorothy in Basement. So go see Adam. Corner Broadway in Maine in downtown Meridian. The pit stop with a ticket hit. That gets underway at 6. Adam, he's in next.
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2: All right, westbound I-84 right now from the Gowden Road exit to the Flying Y, just about 7 minutes. Downtown Boise, a little busy right now, but getting into the Flying Y right now and the 184 merge there, just 5 minutes to get you from downtown. And then Flying Y on through to the Nampa Marketplace exit right now, just 15 minutes. So the interstate looking pretty good here this afternoon. Chin in 2026 right now, 28 minutes from the Eagle intersection all the way through to the Caldwell exit, and Highway 44 State Street right now looking pretty good, 24 minutes from Eagle to Middleton. 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

That is Zombies Dracula here on 100.3 The X Rocks. Up next, we head into Adam's Underground Car Show for a shot at some Nightfire Nationals tickets. You guys have loved this contest just as much as I have. So let's get into it and see what today's category is next here on The X.

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0: That is Eva Under Fire with Maria Brink Villainous here on 100.3 The X Rocks. My name is Adam and welcome to my underground car show, where I've been giving away some Firebird Raceway tickets as the Nightfire Nationals are this weekend. So I've been asking you to show off your cars. And this time, I mean it literally. 208-287-1003 is the phone number. I need a picture of your stack of cars. And this applies to everybody, from the guy who's a collector and has, you know, six kick-ass cars in his garage, to the dude who has seven vehicles and three tires among them, and they just sit outside in the front. Show me your collection of cars. I don't care if they're new. I don't care if they don't run. I just want to see the collection. And I swear to God, if one of you car lot people is like, hey, look at all these cars we got, I get it. That does not apply here. I want to see personal car collections and where they reside. And honestly, I'm leaning more towards the whole, this is my grandfather's car lot and none of these vehicles work. But we'll see. We'll see. So if you want to go to the Nightfire Nationals, 208-287-1003, send me a picture of your car collection.
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2: All right, westbound I-84 traffic here this afternoon is looking pretty decent at the time. 11 minutes from the Gown Road exit to the Flying Y. Coming out of downtown Boise, looking at about 6 minutes to the merge there. A little slow coming out, of course, and then through the Flying Y to the Nampa Marketplace exit, 16 minutes. From Eagle Road to the Caldwell exit via Chinon 2026 right now, 31 minutes, and to get you from Eagle through

0: Middleton, 24 minutes on Highway 44 State Street. 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
0: 208-287-1003 is the phone number for the daily fastest to cheat. This one gonna be a little vague as far as the question is concerned, because I do have a handful of tickets to an upcoming show. That show is on Monday, August 10th, out at Extra Mile Arena. If you can pinpoint the show that I am talking about, first couple of people, I'll hook you up with some tickets to it. How about that? So what show is here on Monday at Extra Mile Arena? 208-287-1003.

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2: All right, westbound I-84, pretty slow going from Gowan Road to the Flying Y right now. 17 minutes, heavy traffic between Orchard Street there all the way through to the Flying Y. Coming out of downtown Boise, not too slow right now. 7 minutes to get you to the Flying Y. Getting through 184 and I-84 right there is pretty slow right now. But once you get there, 20 minutes from the Flying Y all the way through to the Nampa Marketplace exit. So out there on westbound 94 right now, it's looking pretty good. Chinden 2026, 32 minutes or so to get you from Eagle Road to the Caldwell exit there. Highway 44, State Street. If you're looking to get to Middleton, Eagle all the way through, 22 minutes. So looking pretty good. Highway 44, State Street right now.
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Lime's Wrong Way. It's here on 100.3 The X Rocks. My name is Adam, and the Daily Fastest of Cheats, we left it kind of vague. I had a grip of tickets I needed to give away to a show that's here on Monday out at Extra Mile Arena. If you're able to pinpoint what it was, you were probably going to the show. It's Shinedown, as well as Coheed and Cambria, and From Ashes to New. I've just gotten word that we will be broadcasting live from that show, including interviews with all of the bands. It's going to be a good old-fashioned X-hullabaloo, or whatever word you'd use there. So if you're interested, we've definitely got tickets all over the place, and hopefully we'll see you at the show.

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2: Westbound I-84, Gowan Road exit to the Flying Y right now, 19 minutes. Pretty heavy traffic all the way from Broadway, actually, to the Flying Y right now. So slow going that way, coming out of downtown. Just 8 minutes to get you from downtown right through to the Flying Y. We do have reported an accident right there at 184 and I-84. Let's see what that turns into. And going out from the Flying Y to Napa Marketplace exit, still just 24 minutes. Starting to slow up a little bit before Robinson Road overpass, but other than that, looking nice out on east westbound I-84 this afternoon. 34 minutes to get you from the Eagle intersection all the way through to Caldwell on Chinden 2026. Slowing down at the typical places there, Highway 16 and 10 Mile Road. Highway 44, State Street right now, still looking pretty good. 27 minutes all the way from Eagle to Middleton. So looking good that direction. 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
8: We're both from big families. Andy's 1 of 8. I'm 1 of 6. When we found out we were pregnant, we were so excited. I was so stoked to see, like, dad version of Andy. So it was the night before my 12-week appointment. I was up most of the night with stomach pain.
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is Alice in Chains. No excuses. It's here on 100.3 The X Rocks. My name is Adam. Gotta say, I'm a proud papa. My son was in a video with a Pokemon influencer over the weekend, and it just came out on all the socials and stuff like that. Did a pack battle, and ended up ripping a pretty good card out of that pack. But what was really funny is that you can definitely tell this kid is my kid and is like 100% media trained. Introduced himself just fine, knew how to show the cards as he pulled them, and then when it came to the end of the video, he hit him with the old, "Have a great day, Pokefans!" Like, hit the tagline like his dad does. Just like, "That's my boy! Good job." You tell he's a little awkward because, you know, he's a kid, he has no idea what he's doing, but clearly he is very well media trained, so... The day I eventually die, just anticipate him taking over.

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1: All right, westbound I-84 right now, 20 minutes from Gallen Road exit to the Flying Y. Heavy, heavy traffic there, Broadway all the way through to the Y. Still a little busy. 9 minutes coming out of downtown Boise to the Flying Y, getting through 184 merge there. Going to take a few extra minutes, and then you're looking at about 25 minutes from the Flying Y through to the Marketplace exit in Nampa. Things are moving pretty well. Once you get to close to Garrity, it's going to start to slow down quite a bit after you get past the Flying Y there. Chinden 2026 right now, 31 minutes from Eagle to the Caldwell exit. So that's actually looking pretty good at this time of this afternoon, actually. And Highway 44 State Street, just 25 minutes right now from Eagle to Middleton. So looking good there as well. 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
3: 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How are you?
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3: 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Sherry, if people want more information, what's the best place they can go for it?
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That is Ozzy's Mama, I'm Coming Home. 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Up next, we got some fun stuff locked and loaded for you this weekend. 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You might be able to win tickets to go see these guys. 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You're here on

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